Yeah.

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So you're heartbroken. You sit around moping, crying, crying. 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

handful of faceless strangers. 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
0: Here's news for WSYD and WPAQ. In Virginia, the state police say one VDOT worker was killed and another was injured in a Friday morning shooting in Chesterfield County. Troopers were called to a VDOT laydown yard along Route 1 near the entrance ramps to Route 288, where they confirmed one man was dead and another severely injured. Reports say the men were not employed by VDOT, but working for a company contracted by VDOT. State police believe the shooting is domestic related. The suspect had not been apprehended at airtime. Democratic Senator Mark Warner announced Thursday that this election will be his last. Warner first took office in 2009 after serving as Virginia's governor for a term. The 71-year-old says it may be time for younger faces. In November, Warner will face independent Mark Moran and the winner of the Republican Party primary, which will be August 4th. In North Carolina, if your mail is late, here's a possible reason. A power outage at a major U.S. Postal Service processing center in Greensboro has left an unknown number of packages in limbo. According to reports, the outage began Sunday after a power line fell onto a transformer at a nearby Duke Energy substation, sparking a fire and knocking out power to the facility. According to the Greensboro Fire Department, the fire disrupted operations, delaying the processing of mail and packages. While USPS says most mail and packages were rerouted to other processing facilities, some items that were actively being sorted when the power went out remained on processing equipment until electricity could be restored. Other packages also appear to be stuck at nearby locations. Officials say that the power should be restored by today. The defendant in a case challenging North Carolina's ban on felon gun ownership argues in a new brief that state law does not comply with recent federal court precedents. Lower courts have ruled against Eric James Ducker and upheld the felon gun possession ban. Ducker is asking the North Carolina Supreme Court to reverse those decisions. Governor Josh Stein filed a brief last week opposing Ducker's case and supporting the existing state law. On the other side of the argument, gun rights group Grassroots North Carolina, the ACLU, and the Libertarian Cato Institute have all sided with Ducker. The State Board of Community Colleges has selected former Louisiana higher education leader Monty Sullivan to become the next president of the North Carolina Community College System, pending confirmation by the General Assembly. According to reports, Sullivan spent 12 years leading the Louisiana Community and Technical College System before retiring from that position in January. If confirmed, he would oversee North Carolina's 58 community colleges, which serves more than 600,000 students annually.

0: Closer to home, a former Wilkes County pastor who was arrested and charged with several child sex crimes last month has pleaded guilty. In June, Timothy Clinton Pruitt Sr., age 72, was charged with 3 counts of first-degree statutory sex offense, 3 counts of indecent liberties with a child, and 3 counts of sex act by a custodian. On Tuesday of this week, an indictment was handed down for those charges. Then on Wednesday, Pruitt pleaded guilty to the indecent liberties and sex act by a custodian charges and also pleaded guilty to the lesser charges of statutory sex offense with a child by an adult. He was sentenced to a minimum of 15 years and a maximum of 23 years in prison. Pruitt will also be on the sex offender registry for the next 30 years. That's news for WSYD and WPAQ. Your updated weather forecast for the WSYD listening area for this weekend. A chance of showers and thunderstorms in the afternoon today at 30%, otherwise partly sunny, and high near 78. Patchy fog forming overnight tonight, partly cloudy, a low around 64. And for Sunday, that patchy fog will stay with us early in the morning, otherwise mostly sunny, with a high near 82. Presently 66 degrees under overcast skies. That's 19 degrees Celsius. It's 7:05. In sports, the big decision has been made. LeBron James is signing with the Philadelphia 76ers for a 2-year, $8 million deal with a player option. By choosing the 76ers, James commits to a fourth NBA team as he searches for a fifth NBA championship before retirement. James will hope to break a 43-year championship drought for Philly. ESPN reports that the highly anticipated December 21st non-conference men's basketball game between Duke and Michigan has been called off. The game was originally scheduled to be played at Madison Square Garden, but according to reports, a misinterpretation of broadcast rights forced the sides to attempt to move the game to Lone Depot Park, home of the Miami Marlins. However, the broadcast rights issues remained, and all the parties couldn't come to an agreement, ultimately forcing the game to be canceled. Duke will now play Texas Tech on December 21st at the Garden. Breonna Turner said on social media that her former team, the Indiana Fever, fired a male employee last season for sexual harassment. Turner, who now plays for the Las Vegas Aces, also said Fever players were encouraged not to discuss the firing. The Fever put out a statement Thursday about its workplace policies but did not directly address Turner's comments. Turner did not provide details about the alleged firing. CBS NFL analyst and former Dallas Cowboys quarterback Tony Romo has been arrested on suspicion of operating a vehicle while under the influence. According to the Milwaukee County Sheriff's Office arrest report, Romo performed poorly on field sobriety tests after getting stopped while driving south on Interstate 43 on Thursday. Sheriff's officials said Romo was taken into custody, booked, and released. He has a court appearance for September 21st. On the soccer pitch, Jurgen Klopp started his tenure Friday as Germany's head coach with a threat to leave the job if the media don't respect his family's privacy. Klopp, who is 59, who has signed a 4-year contract, spoke for more than 45 minutes at a news conference and made it clear he had taken the role out of national pride and not because he needed to get back into soccer, saying in part to the assembled press, quote, "If you go after my family and don't leave them alone, I will leave." In taking charge of his country's squad, Klopp returns to full-time management for the first time since ending his 9-year stint in charge of Liverpool. Ahead of tonight's WNBA All-Star Game, the league has been using the newly opened Obama Presidential Center in Chicago for practices, media availabilities, and events. On Friday morning, former President Barack Obama surprised players by showing up at practice. Reportedly, Obama spoke with several of the players, coaches, and WNBA staff individually. The teams gifted him with an All-Star jersey. Yesterday's scores in Major League Baseball: Rockies 5, Brewers 2, Tigers 2, the Royals 1, Cubs 3, the Pirates 2, Yankees shut out the Phillies 1-0, Diamondbacks 3, the Nationals 2, Braves 7, the Orioles 6, Rays over the Guardians 11-3, Dodgers 4, the Mets 2, Padres 4, the Marlins 2, Red Sox 6, the Blue Jays 4, Astros over the White Sox 9-5, Rangers 5, the Mariners 4, A's shut out the Twins 2-0, Reds 4, the Cardinals 2, Giants got past the Angels 7-6. That's sports for WSYD and WPAQ.
1: Good morning. I hope your morning is going well. To begin with, may I share my feelings with you. It saddens me to know there are those who wait until they're standing before a loved one's gravestone to tell them how much they loved them. Today would be a great day to tell those who mean the most to us that we love them. Good idea. I think so too. Now, these words.

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1: 709 at WSYD now presents the morning obituaries as a public service. Robert Bobby Burt Ashley, Jr. of Galax, Virginia, passed away July 22nd. He was a native of Chicago, Illinois, born May 20th, 1967. He worked for many years as an auto mechanic. A celebration of life service for Mr. Ashley will be held on August 1st at 10 a.m. at Flat Ridge Baptist Church, with Pastor Chris Davis officiating. Moody Funeral Home serves the family. A celebration of life service for Ellis Jr. Ayers, ages 74, Mount Airy, will be tomorrow at 3 p.m. at Moody Funeral Home in Mount Airy, conducted by the Reverend Terry Watson. The family will receive friends Sunday afternoon from 2 p.m. until time for the service at the funeral home. Funeral services for Moyer Dale Marsh, age 80, of Cana, Virginia, will be today at 2 p.m. at Rocky Ford Christian Church, with the Reverend John McCormick officiating. Burial follows in the church cemetery. Moody Funeral Home serves the family. Randy Mack McMillan, age 74, of Cana, Virginia, passed away July 22nd. He was a native of Carroll County, born December 21st, 1951. He'd retired from Acme Stone after 42 years. No formal services are planned. Moody Funeral Home serves the family. A celebration of life service for Sammy Ray Simpson, age 62, of Mount Airy, will be today at 5 p.m. in the Moody Davis Funeral Home Chapel in Dobson, with Pastor Ronnie Payne and Pastor Craig Edwards officiating. The family will receive friends this evening, immediately following the service. Ima Lois Goad Sumner, age 90, of Mount Airy, passed away July 23rd. She was a native of Carroll County, Virginia, born August 8, 1935. She had retired from Cross Creek Apparel. She was a member of Skyview Baptist Church. Graveside services for Mrs. Sumner will be Sunday at 3 p.m. at Skyview Missionary Baptist Church in Fancy Gap. The Reverend Gary Horton will officiate. The family will receive friends at the cemetery after the graveside service. And a memorial service for Leonard Emmett Washburn III, who passed away July 4th, will be held today at Field of Grace Baptist Church at 12 noon. The family will receive friends prior to the service, beginning at 11 a.m., and following the services, a meal will be provided. On behalf of the staff and management of WSYD, we extend our condolences to those who have lost loved ones at this time. Good morning. 66 degrees, it's 7:12. We invite you to stay tuned this morning at 7:30 for Sounds Like the 70s, an exclusive presentation of WSYD.

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2: Welcome to another edition of Sounds Like the 70s on WSYD. I'm Brack Llewellyn. Every edition of Sounds Like the 70s is dedicated to the memory of WSYD announcer Todd Jessup, the king of Saturday morning. TJ, this one's for you.

Thanks for tuning in to Sounds Like the 70s this morning on WSYD. We started with Bachman Turner Overdrive from the winter of 1974 and Let It Ride. Still to come, The Doors, Harold Melvin and the Blue Notes, and Billy Joel's first major hit, a tune that became his signature song and gave him his nickname. 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

arguably the best known of Billy Joel's songs from 1973, Piano Man. In interviews, Billy Joel has said that all the characters he sings about in the song are people he actually encountered while he was playing at a piano bar in Los Angeles. This is Sounds Like the 70s on WSYD. Let's take a little disco deep dive now with Amy Stewart from 1979, the Grammy-nominated Knock on Wood.

A number one Billboard hit for Billy Preston in the summer of 1974, Nothing from Nothing. The song was a solid follow-up to Preston's previous number one from 1973, Will It Go Round in Circles. By the way, Nothing from Nothing holds the distinction of being the first musical performance ever on the long-running NBC series Saturday Night Live. How about that? 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This is Bruce Springsteen.

That's Kiss with Beth from 1976. When this song was released, it sent some shockwaves through the Kiss fans. They didn't know quite what to make of this tender ballad. They were more accustomed to Kiss's hard rockin' style, but it sold well among both male and female fans of the band. And some critics say it set the standard for power ballads of the 1980s. 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

That disco hit from Peaches and Herb at the tail end of 1978 marked the duo's return to the charts after a 7-year absence. But what a hit that single was, reaching number 5 on the Billboard Hot 100 and spending 4 weeks on the Billboard Disco chart. By the way, the Herb in Peaches and Herb is Herb fame, but 7 different women have filled the role of Peaches. The singer in this hit was Linda Green. The Things You Learn on Saturday Morning.

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1: 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I'm Brack Llewellyn. In hour two of the program today, we're going back in the archives for one of TJ's top tens. These were segments produced by Todd Jessup's daughter, Olivia, who always brought a young, fresh perspective to 70s music. And Olivia will always be a treasured member of the WSYD family. Recorded March 16th, 2024, Olivia Jessup with TJ's Top 10.
2: I think I've got a pretty interesting theme for us this week. As I was looking for songs to put on a list, I came across this blog post that had people saying what they thought some of their most perfect 70s songs were. And of course, I recognized a good portion of them, but there were quite a few that I didn't, at least by name. Some of these I did not know by name, but I at least knew the song. But I thought it might be an interesting idea to put together some songs that I haven't really heard before, or at least didn't know directly about. And so to get us started at number 10, I have a song that I should have known the name of. As I was reading through the lyrics, I was like, I think I do know this, but I really don't think I would have been able to place it. So we'll start off with something that'll kind of get us into it. At number 10, we have Do It Again by Steely Dan.

played a portion of this song for me, I would have known it immediately. I think anyone would have. I think everyone has heard part of this song in one way or another. But I put it on here because there was no way I would have ever been able to guess the name. At number 9, we have Baker Street.

Up next, this song, I knew the band, I just couldn't quite place the song. I was pretty sure I had seen it, but I was unable to place it just by looking at the lyrics of it. So I played it, and the more I listened to it, the more I think I have heard it before. But again, did not know the name of it. I'm starting to think I've heard a lot of music that I must have not known the name of and that I need to pay better attention. But I think this next song is pretty common for people to know. At number 8, we have Ventura Highway by America.

Now we're venturing into songs that I am not at all familiar with. Some of the artists I did know, but I wasn't familiar with this particular song by them. So this is sort of untouched ground for me. And this next song, I really enjoyed right off the bat. I could tell before they even started singing that I was like, this is going to be a good song. And I don't know that Dad knew this song. He probably did. He knew a lot of songs, but I never heard him play it that I'm aware of. And it made me think of him a little bit when I listened to it. At number 7, we have If You Want to Get to Heaven by Ozark Mountain Daredevils.

Some of these songs are also on the longer side. This next one in particular is, and the way I kind of saw it talked about when I was looking at more information about it, is that it's kind of a two-part song. The artist was trying to get away from the sort of Motown image that he had and branch out into different genres and different styles. And I think he definitely did that with this song. It starts off one way and then it completely changes about halfway through and then kind of comes back into a mix at the end. And it's very interesting. And of course, to do that is a bit on the longer side. I think it's probably right around 8 minutes, but it is an interesting song. I liked it, very jazzy and smooth. And I hope you guys enjoy it too. At number 6, we have Superwoman by Stevie Wonder.

I'm very familiar with these next artists, but was not familiar with this song, and I tend to enjoy this particular group, so I was not at all worried about listening to it, which of course I did, but I knew exactly kind of the sound it was going to have. I felt like I knew this song even though I didn't, which is such an interesting thing to have, but when you know the type of music that a group or an artist does, then sometimes you kind of know what to expect from them. And that may sound like a bad thing, but I certainly don't think that's the case, especially when it works so well like it did for them. At number 5, we have She's Gone by Hall & Oates.

The blog I was reading, people brought up the song, and they did really seem to enjoy it. I had never heard of it, never heard of the artist. He did end up coming up a few times in other people's selections, so I may be featuring him again. But this next song has a lot of good imagery in it, and I really enjoyed that. That's what a lot of people pointed out, is that his lyrics, you could picture them so well in your head, and that's always a very fascinating thing for an artist to be able to do. At number 4, we have Year of the Cat.

I really enjoyed this next song because it felt so truthful. It felt like this artist was saying exactly how she felt, maybe still feels, and it was just sort of honest and a little sad, but I could tell that I know that I probably would have related to it had I been a teenager in the 70s. I'm sure so many other people probably did. And it's just fascinating the way these songs can carry on and that these emotions that we have, you know, separated by 50 plus years sometimes don't really change. And I think that's such a beautiful aspect of music. At number 3, we have At 17 by Janis Ian.

I was familiar with this next artist. She has a very popular song that I know I have featured on this show. I was not at all familiar with this song, and as soon as I listened to it, I was sort of blown away. Like, the way it started was so different than I expected, and I was immediately immersed. I was watching the cover art for the album, and I don't know, it just sort of stuck with me. Like, I can still hear it playing in my head. And a lot of people, when I was researching it, were like, why isn't this her, like, biggest hit, her biggest album? Because it really showcases her talent. And this song in particular is really about a wife who feels like she is just another possession among her husband's playthings. She is part of his self-image more so than a partner or a spouse. And I think she just does a really good job at conveying that through the lyrics. At number two, we have The Hissing of Summer Lawns by Joni Mitchell.

Now, this next song, when I heard it, I knew it was going to at least be in my top five. I'm not surprised at all that it made it to number one. I just liked it immediately. And I think there's a lot to be said about songs like that.

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Maybe it doesn't kick in at the right time for you. Like, I know I'm personally not usually a fan of very long instrumental breaks and things like that. There's always a little bit of personal taste that comes into music and how you rank these songs, which I do, of course, very subjectively every week. So, you know, there's a lot to be said when a song catches you immediately, and that's sort of what this one did. At number one, we have Crazy Love by Poco.

0: Thanks, Olivia. Always great to hear your voice on our airwaves. And that's a wrap for this edition of Sounds Like the 70s here on Granite City Gold. I'm Brack Llewellyn. Thank you for listening. Enjoy your Saturday. Stick with us for a bonus hour of uninterrupted 70s following this program, and we'll see you next time when it Sounds Like the 70s on WSYD.
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0: 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Hello, Bear fans. I'm Kelly Epperson.
1: And I'm Tommy Morrison. 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Time for another exciting season of Friday Night Lights and Granite Bears football.
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1: 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Three stars, one stage, one incredible night of country music. Be there. Personally,
0: yeah. Hello, Bear fans. I'm Kelly Epperson.
2: And I'm Tommy Morrison. And yes, it's that time of the year again. 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
0: And I-

some of y'all never been down south too much, I'm gonna tell you a little bit about this so that you understand what I'm talking about. Down there we have a plant that grows out in the woods and the fields. Looks something like a turnip green. Everybody calls it poke salad. Poke salad. Used to know a girl lived down there and she'd go out in the evenings and pick her a mess of it. 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Cause that's about all they had to eat. They did all right.

Richard Spiteful. Straight razor tote moment. Lord, I must pick my mess up.

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And who is love? I gotta know.

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got a whole lot of money that's ready to burn, so get those stakes up higher. There's a thousand pretty women waiting out there. They're all living, the devil may care, and I am just

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